good for me. Hey, auntie, I think I'm ready. Yeah, let's go. Woo. Thank you, Jesus, you've been real good. Know he walking with me, even times where it don't feel good. I'm thankful. Tell the devil take a seat, cause I know

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1: 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Hope, she come out of the hope. Because you waited. Let's sing this song, because I'm finna dance. Let's go. I'm finna dance already. Come on. Because you ain't.

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tonight.

Wait a minute. 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And it's not complicated. Look at your neighbor and say, neighbor. I could go through a whole list of words, but I got one word that'll capture it all. My word for victory is Jesus.

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After a while, listen, you may be going through something and you may be standing alone and you may not understand where you're going, but Jesus has your back. 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

0: Cause there's a line left in you to do for me. Now that you're broken, he says there's a line left in you to do for me. Now that you're broken, oh, I hear you. Say, how could you use me when you know this and that about me? But there's a line left in you to do for me.
1: I just wanted to close out this set with this, because I thought about Thomas Whitfield. It was a song he did. I'm probably showing my age tonight, but this is for my age group. Said, some of y'all look nice and young, but you got some age on you. Age on you. There was a song the Whitfield Company sang that I shall wear a crown when it's all over. When it's all over, as soon as I get home, all of my tears will be over, all of my struggles, all of my heartaches, as soon as I get. I wish I had a witness here. Lift those hands and, yeah. Thank you, Jesus.

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But there's a lot left in you to do for me.

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But saints, you know what? 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Oh, thank you. And listen, right there in that very minute, God came in and he stepped right in and showed me that, lo, I am with you always. And saints, I want you to know that whatever you're going through, all you got

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1: Paul.
0: Ray.
1: Ray.
0: Paul.
1: Paul.
0: Paul.
1: Paul.
0: It gets so good to me, only thing I can say is say,

0: 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We adore you.
1: We adore.
0: We kneel down.
1: We kneel down before you.
0: Oh, I love you. I love you. We worship.
1: We worship your glory.
0: Can I get somebody in here that'll praise you?

Thank you, Jesus. Thank you, Jesus. Praise you, Lord God. We magnify you in this place. Great King and great King above all.

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0: to the one.
1: To the one.
0: Until.
1: Until.
0: I think they got the message. Let's get out of here.

Yes, it is. It's his power. 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Oh, yeah. Hallelujah. Hallelujah.

You know, sometimes things seem so bad that we just don't know how we're gonna make it through. But the Bible says in Psalms 34 and 17, God hears the cries of his people. Now here comes the best part. He rescues them from all of their troubles.

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0: for the vision is yet for an appointed time. But at the end it shall speak and not lie. I guess what we're trying to say tonight, that if the Lord said it, you can count on it, and he'll do just what he said. Come on, El, just like Mass Park, like the vision.
1: Like the vision.
0: Make it plain.
1: Make it plain.
0: That they.

0: though the fish is only for a while,
1: is only for a while,
0: it shall speak,
1: it shall speak,
0: and not lie,
1: and not lie.
0: For if the Lord said,
1: the Lord said,
0: you can count on,
1: you can count on,
0: and he'll do,
1: he will do
0: just what he said.
1: What?
0: Any witnesses tonight?
1: Say
0: it again, right?
1: Right.

know that if the Lord said, you can count on it tonight. And he'll do just what he said. Oh, yes. Now to confirm that, come on, somebody, just say, it is so.

He'll do just what he said. Write the vision tonight. Stand with the vision tonight. Hallelujah. The Lord has given you a vision tonight. That's for you. No matter what the devil says, no matter what people say, you know, people will get jealous of you, won't support you. And it seems like whatever the Lord told you to do, it just seems like every door has been closed in your face. Just keep this in mind, that if the Lord said it, you can count on that. And he'll do just what he said. So you just shout in the devil's face and say, it is so. Come on, girl.

Just take 10 seconds and think about what God has done in your life. I'm not talking about your grandmama's testimony. I'm talking about what God has done for you. Just take 10 more seconds, because for some of y'all, he's been better than that. It was not because of any goodness of your own, but he sent two watchmen called grace and mercy. And if it hadn't

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But on tonight, y'all gonna help me sing this song. 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

Russia. Yes, sir. Just take 10 seconds and think about what God has done in your life. I'm not talking about your grandmama's testimony. I'm talking about what God has done for you. Just take 10 more seconds, because for some of y'all, he's been better than that. It was not because of any goodness of your own, but he sent two watchmen called grace and mercy. And if it hadn't been

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Hallelujah. Hallelujah.

3:16 says, "For God so loved the world that he gave his only begotten Son, that whosoever shall believe on him shall not perish, but they shall have everlasting life." Fred Perry and Second Generation come to encourage you.

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You already know the story. He told him how to build it. He told him what to build it with. Huh? And he told Noah that it's going to rain after a while. And a lot of folk didn't pay Noah no mind, but Noah kept on building on the ark. 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
4: 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I'm nervous. Hold on, I got to get it together. Father, I stretch. 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

all in here been waiting for your next opportunity, been waiting on some stuff to come through for you, and you was getting ready to look for your own sources, but them three words, because you waited, because you waited, let's sing this song, because I'm finna dance. 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I'm finna dance.

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0: I ask y'all one question. 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
0: I can't get no help up in here, because there are some folk in here that people have wrote you off, said you would never amount to anything, said that you would never end up being anywhere. But my

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Listen to this.

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0: Just lift your hands and say, I'm still here. 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
1: Philippians 4 and 13 says, I can do how many things? 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

0: You will soar into the next dimension God has for you. My husband, Pastor George Dix Jr., and I, along with the partners of Passage Family Church, encourage you to fly high. I'm Lady Michelle Dix.
1: If you have your kingdom constitution, just briefly stand to your feet with me, if you will. Your kingdom constitution, of course, is your Bible, whether it's a phone on your iPad or a paper print. Take your Bible, if you will, and hold it up. Put the devil on notice that you came with your sword today. And why don't you just say, don't mess with me. Don't say it like you mean it. Don't mess with me. Don't. Ooh, I like the way I just heard a lady say it. She said, don't mess with me. That inflection in the voice. Don't mess with me. Hallelujah. Come on, make this faith confession with me. I hear the word. I believe the word. Receive the word. I will never be the same again. I am forever changed by the word. Please, someone say the word of God. Hallelujah. Hallelujah. Join me if you will. In the Bible, in the Old Testament, Isaiah chapter 44, verse 6. I know that you have probably on the screen Joshua chapter 1, verse 8, and that is the anchor passage for the scripture that I'm, or rather the verse that I'm going to use. But and you can go ahead and put, they can put that back up if they had it. Joshua chapter 1, verse 8. Because that is the anchor passage for this new message series that I'm about to start today. But then I'm going to preface that one verse with this verse from Isaiah chapter 44 to precede this message series. But so in Joshua 1 and 8, he said, this God of this book of the law, this book of the law shall not depart out of thy mouth, God said, but thou shalt meditate therein day and night, that thou mayest observe to do according to all that is written therein. For then thou shalt make thy way prosperous, and then thou shalt have good success. Somebody say good success. And the verse that we'll emphasize today in the message is from Isaiah 44 and 6. Thus saith the Lord, the King of Israel, and his Redeemer, the Lord of hosts. I am the first. Please say that. I am the first. Please say, I am the last. And please say, and beside me there is no God. I am the first. I am the last. And beside me there is no God. My topic today is, so what did God say? So what did God say? My subtopic is, that's all that matters. That's all that matters. Please bow your head. Father, we thank you today for your love, your goodness, and your mercy. We thank you, God, that you're bringing us through a dilemma right now. We thank you, God, that breakthrough is over the house right now. We thank you, God, that our lives are being transformed right now. We thank you, God, that we are getting, our faith is being emboldened by the word right now. And so, Father, we stand in agreement with your will and your plan, your determination in our heart, your intention in our heart in this moment, your purpose in our hearts this moment. And I ask you, God, to move mightily amongst these, your people. Touch us, God, as only you can. Move us as only you can. Envelop us in your love and keep us in your care. In Jesus' matchless name we ask. And every man and woman, every boy and girl said amen. You may be seated in the precious sight of a holy God. The Bible is what God said. Indeed, in 2 Timothy chapter 3, verse 16, the Bible says all scripture is given. All scripture is given. All scripture is given by inspiration of God. In other words, it's God breathed. It's his word. Came out of his mouth. And further, in 2 Peter chapter 1, verse 21, the word of God is not merely the will of man, but holy men of God spake as the holy, as they were moved by the Holy Ghost. This book, the Bible, is God's word. This book, the Bible, is what God said. Holy Scripture is God's word, or God's utterances in written form. God the Father is the source of the Word. Jesus is the Word. And the Holy Spirit is the author of the Word, the Holy Scripture. And that's all that matters. That's all that matters. What God said is all that matters. Please remember, from God's perspective, if God didn't say it, or if what God said or done doesn't honor or glorify him, whatever is said or done is worthless. Amen. If it doesn't bring honor to him, if it wasn't inspired by him or his word or the Holy Spirit, whatever is said and done, it is worthless. And that's leaving nothing out. Amen. Matthew chapter 4, verse 4, Jesus said, "It is written, man shall not live by bread alone, but by every word that proceedeth out of the mouth of God." That's how we live, what God says. Secondly, in answer to the question, what did God say? How many getting to say hallelujah? Oh God, hallelujah. Secondly, in answer to the question, what did God say? Let me just say, whatever God said, it was, it is, and it always will be the truth. Whatever God said, it was, it is, and it always will be the truth. The truth, the whole truth, and nothing what but the truth. Why? Because God is faithful and his word is eternal. His word is his covenant. The Old Testament covenant and the New Testament covenant. His word is his law. It is the inerrant, the immutable, the unchangeable, the infallible word of God. His word has no errors. God said what he meant, and he meant what he said. His word does not change. He's the same yesterday, today, and forever. And his word will never fail. In reference to the Bible, we commonly think of the law as the Ten Commandments, or perhaps the law of Moses. However, the law of Moses being the Pentateuch or the Torah, or in reference to the first five books of the Bible. But God's word, hear me close now, but God's word is God's law. Okay. From the book of Genesis to the book of Revelation, God's law is God's word. So his word is his law, and his law again is his word, and his law is law. Meaning, nowhere in the Bible does God say, "I suggest that you do a given thing." Did you realize that? Not one place in the entirety of the Bible does God suggest you do one thing. No, not one place. Absolutely not. Not once. God is sovereign, and whenever God gives an instruction, it is a command. Now, we have a free will. God has given us that. And so sometimes people hear the truth, the whole truth and nothing but the truth, and then go forth and do whatever it is they had intended to do before they heard the truth. But please understand that God never makes a suggestion. Whenever God gives an instruction, it's a command. It is his law. It is biblical statute. Over and over again, Holy Scripture says, "Thus saith the Lord." Over 400 times in Holy Scripture, in the Bible, over 400 times, the Bible says, "Thus saith the Lord." So what did God say? Without quoting every instance captured in Scripture, Let's just start as I get ready to close in a few minutes. Not now, now. Y'all sing for a while. I'm going to preach for a while. Amen. I'm not going to keep you long, but I want you to get this, because this is the opening to this series entitled, So What Did God Say? That's all that matters. So I'm not going to quote every instance of those 400 times where the Bible says, thus saith the Lord. But let's start by answering the question, what did God say? This is powerful. What did God say about himself? Because that's what people question a lot. Is God? I had a friend when I was an engineer back working 27 years. There was a co-worker of mine who was a director, and he was an agnostic, perhaps even an atheist. And he had gotten ill and he had gotten gravely ill, and I was trying to reach him or to speak to him. And I told him, I said, speaking about his children, I said, do you take your children then to church or permit them? And these were his words. And mom and dad, I want you to hear this. He said, I'm going to let them grow up on their own and determine whether or not they think there is a God. Now, as crazy and dangerous as that may seem, many kids today are determining whether or not they're going to go to church. Many people today, for that very reason, don't believe really that there is a God. Sometimes there's hurt in their lives, and they believe that God let them down if there was a God. So because he let them down, that obviously there is no God. So what did God say about himself? In our anchor passage, that's where we opened up in Isaiah chapter 44, verse 6. What did God say about himself? That's the topic. So what did God say? Here it is. He said, thus saith the Lord, I am the first, I am the last, and besides me, there is no God. In other words, if you're confused about whether I am who I say I am, if you're confused about whether I'm the sovereign creator of the universe, if you're confused about whether or not I'm almighty and all-knowing and everywhere at the same time, God said, just hear me out. He said, I am the first. I'm the last. And besides me, there is no God. Come on, bless God, somebody. No matter who you're worshiping, no matter who you're listening to, no matter who you may be following, God is saying, just realize this. He said, I am the first. I'm above all. I existed before all. I am self-existent. I'm the first and I'm the last. And besides me, there is no God. And I like this in Revelation chapter 1, verse 8, where Jesus himself even says, I'm Alpha. Who I like it? And Omega. Somebody say Alpha and Omega. The beginning and the end, saith the Lord, which is, which was, and which is to come, the Almighty. For there is one God and one mediator between God and men, the man Jesus Christ. God said, I'm El Shaddai, the all-powerful God. He said, I'm Elohim, God the creator and majestic ruler. I'm God the Father, God the Son, and God the Holy Spirit, all in one. I'm Adonai, I am the Lord, I am El Elyon, the God Most High, I am Jehovah Nisi, the Lord our banner, I am Jehovah Shalom, the Lord our peace, I am Jehovah Sitkanu, the Lord our righteousness. Woo, God. He said, I'm Jehovah Sabaoth. If you're confused about who I am, God says, if you want to know what I say, just understand who I am. He said, I am Jehovah Sabaoth, the commander in chief of the angelic host. All the angels, the unnumbered number of angels that around the world, he's commanding them. He says that I am Jehovah Shammah, the Lord who's present right now. That dilemma that you're facing, that situation that you're going through, God says, I am Jehovah Shammah. He said, I am right there with you. I'm present. He declares, I will never leave you. I know sometimes it don't feel that way. Sometimes it feels like the bottom is getting lower and lower and about to break loose and fall apart. God said, I'm Jehovah Shammah. He said, I'm present with you. I'm Jehovah Rapha. If you got a sickness on and you need healing, God said, I am the Lord that heals. I'm Jehovah Rapha. Oh, God. And then he said, for all of you that seem fatherless, perhaps even motherless and don't have nowhere seemingly to turn naturally, he says, I am Abba. Abba. I'm your daddy. I'll be your father. Woo. Who did God say that he was? Because we're asking, what did God say? God said, I am El Shaddai. I am Jehovah Nisi. I am Jehovah Rapha. I am Jehovah Shammah. I am Jehovah Shalom. I am God. And then he sweetens it. Woo! By speaking in a vernacular that is inconsistent with our language here today. He says, I am that I am. Woo! God. If you're confused, I am that I am. When God called and commissioned Moses to lead his people from under the oppression of Pharaoh in Egypt, Moses asked God, he said, if they ask me, what is your name? What shall I say to them? What shall I say? In Exodus 3:14, God said unto Moses, I am that I am. I am the Lord God of your fathers, the God of Abraham, the God of Isaac, and the God of Joseph. If they ask you if they ask you who I am, just tell them I am that I am. This is my name forever unto all generations, God said. In other words, God was telling Moses, if anyone questions your authority, if anyone confronts or opposes you, if anyone wants to know the identity of the one who sent you, just tell them, I am that I am. Tell them, he said, I am sent you. Woo, God. Woo. Go figure somebody. He said, just tell them that I am sent you. Jesus, the Son of God, later expounded on this proclamation by God himself. And it's a favorite verse, one of my favorite verses, and I've said it many a time. Jesus steps in on the scene, if you will, and steps behind the Father, and he tells the disciples, he says, before Abraham was, remember, God said, tell them that I am the father of your fathers. I am the God of your fathers, Abraham, Isaac, and Jacob. And then Jesus comes along, and Jesus says, in John 8:58, I am before Abraham was. Before Abraham, I am. Before Abraham, I am. In other words, I have been eternally existent. I am the light of the world, Jesus says. I am the door, Jesus said. I am the good shepherd, Jesus said. I am the bread of life, Jesus said. I am the living water, Jesus said. I am the resurrection and the life, Jesus said. I am the way, the truth, and the life. Somebody say, I am. And so he closes and he says in Revelations 1 and 8 again, he said, I am Alpha. If you want to know who I am Alpha and Omega, the beginning and the ending, saith the Lord, that which was, which is, and which is to come, God is clearly saying, I is, I was, I forever shall be. I am eternal, God was saying. And I submit to you today that God is actually proclaiming, church, I am existence itself. I am the self-existent God. Nobody made me. I am the self-existent God. I am the source of life. I am life itself. Without me, there is no life. So when people contend that there is no God, when people tend to get confused about what's going on in their life, I want you to know that there is a God. And he's an all-powerful God. He's an all-knowing God. He's an everywhere present God. He's a God that can do all things. A God for whom there is nothing impossible. Holy Scripture says that life is in the Father and life is in the Son. So when God said, I am that I am, and before Abraham was, I am, the Lord and his Son are both conveying, I am truth. I am absolute truth. I am the whole truth. I am the truth, the whole truth, and nothing but the truth. And the only absolute truth is divine truth, the eternal word of God. Stand to your feet with me if you will. So what did God say? He says, I am the first. I am the last. And beside me, there is no God. And besides me, there is no God. I am Alpha. You ask, so what did God say? God said, I'm Alpha and Omega, the beginning and the end. I am the first and I am the last. And besides me, there is no God. That's all that matters, church. To know who God is. To be in relationship with him. To accept the truth that God so loved the world. God so loved the world that he gave his only begotten Son. That whosoever believeth in him should not perish, but have everlasting life. For the mouth of the Lord had spoken it. That's what he said. For the mouth of the Lord had spoken it. No matter what you're facing today, no matter where you are on your journey in life, I want to remind you that there is a God. And it matters what God says. Because of who God is. You're going to make it through the storm. You're going to make it through the valley. You're going to make it through the desert. And even through the raging sea. Hold on to your faith. Keep your faith. No matter what you're facing. No matter what you're going through. There is a God. And he is who he says he is. And he will do what he says he will do. Bow your heads with me right where you are. Bow your heads if you will. Hallelujah, Jesus. Father, we love you today. We love you because you first loved us. We love you, God, because without you, we have no hope. There is no way to see you in peace but by placing our faith and the only path that you created through your Son, Jesus Christ. Thank you for your love for us. Thank you for your mercy and for your grace. Thank you for your truth that abides. Thank you for who you are. In Jesus' name. And now, Father, I pray for every man and every woman, every boy and every girl, every individual under the sound of my voice in this sanctuary and online and radio and TV. We thank you, Father, that they are tuned in and they are hearing your word. Forever change us, Lord. Cleanse us by your word. Make us clean through your word. Let us never be the same again and forever be changed. In Jesus' matchless name we ask. And everybody said, amen. Amen. If you don't know the Lord is your personal Savior, please understand I'm not asking about what your title is and what church you go to. I'm asking you, do you know the Lord is your personal Savior? I'm not asking you who your pastor is and what role you have in church. I'm asking you, do you know the Lord Jesus and the pardon of your sins? One day we will meet our Maker, church, and we want to hear him say, well done, thou good and faithful service. And there's only servant, and there's only one way to hear him say, well done. And that is to accept him, Jesus Christ, as your personal Lord and Savior. Whether you're 12 or 112 or anywhere in between, lower or higher, the only way is to accept Jesus Christ. If you want to be saved today, if you want to return back home to him, maybe you've backslidden, but you want to get things straight today, I want to encourage you to repeat after me and to say this from your heart. Father, come on, say it like you mean it. And even if you're already saved, in support of those who are now giving their life to the Lord or returning back to him, please say, Father, I've heard your word. I've heard what you say. I believe that Jesus died, that he was buried, and he rose again. Therefore, by your grace and my faith, I declare that I am saved. All over this country who have heard this word today, and perhaps in certain places around the world and also in the sanctuary, if you've heard the word today, I ask you the question, what did God say? And I remind you that the answer is that's all that matters, what he says. If you gave your life to the Lord today, we celebrate with you. We thank God for all that he's done in your life in this, for the breakthrough that you've received. And I'm praying that God is going to open continually doors for you that only he can open. You be encouraged. And you walk out today with your head up, knowing that you are in the arms of a God that loves you. A God where there's nothing impossible for him. There's no place I'd rather be. No place we'd rather be. Hallelujah.
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few years ago, I had the privilege to go out to the old folk home there in my hometown. And I decided that day that I'd take my Bible with me, because I realized that many people out there that had been left alone for a long time would have loved to hear the word of God. And that morning I stood there by the bedside of this mother, and I said, "Mother, how long have you been out here?" And this mother told me, said, "Sister Cease, I've been out here a long time." I said, "Well, how many children do you have? Where are your sons? Where are your daughters?" And then mother told me that day, "My children put me in this place a long time ago, and they haven't been back to see about me." And you're just thinking about that, I'm reminded today of a little story that I heard a lady tell me. And I heard this story. She said that there was a mother

teacher went to her husband and said, honey, your mama's in the way now. I think you ought to get rid of her. We can get somebody else to do this job. There are other young girls in college that could work their way through school on this very job. Your mama uses bad English. She uses this and that and ain't and it. I'm trying to teach my children to use good language. Yeah. Oh, hallelujah. That son went to his mama. Said, mama. Yeah. I was talking with my wife. And she seemed to feel now that you're getting in the way around the house. We don't have anything else for you to do. You're using bad English. We don't want this to rub off on our children. I'm gonna take you to an old folk home. Yeah, yeah. I'm told tonight that mama began to cry. She looked at her hands. They were all worn and wrinkled. She had worked her fingers for that son. Oh, yes, she had. She began to pack her clothes up. And whispered in her ear, say, you see that old lady? It hasn't been worth it. Look at all you've done for this mother. He's getting ready to throw you out. Yeah, yeah. Let me tell you what happened. Wait a minute. Then mama packed her clothes, tears streaming down. Good God Almighty. That son came back to a choir and tried to make things sound good. He said, mama, in your room out there, I'm gonna have you cut a television.

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That old no-good son said, Mama, I was on my way to see you. How have you been doing? Yeah. Let me tell you what happened. That son pulled his brother over and said, Brother, where are you taking my mama? I want to know where you're going with my mama. That doctor told his brother, said, Brother, let me explain it to you. Mama's old fogey, and she's old-timey.

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I love to call it. 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

Is all right if I sing this? See, I don't know. I want you to stay here right with me here. I don't know how you all feel about it. But God been good to me. See, we thought about this old song that my brother used to sing years ago, the one that organized the Pilgrim Jubilees back in the 1940s. His name was Elgis C.B. 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

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And let me tell you something. 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

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And he said, I want you to jump up and shout Jesus three times. And I jumped up and I shouted Jesus two times. 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